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1: Chance of thunderstorms tonight. Otherwise, cloudy skies expected. Lulls of aloft around 39. Northerly winds 10 to 20 miles per hour. Sunshine mixed with clouds at times. Tomorrow, highs level off around 59. Lulls level off around 37. Tomorrow night, mainly clear skies. From the cool 103.5 Weather Center, powered by Weatherology, I'm staff meteorologist Laura Lockwood. Currently, it's 50 degrees.
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5: Chance of thunderstorms tonight. Otherwise, cloudy skies expected. Lows of aloft around 39. Northerly winds 10 to 20 miles per hour. Sunshine mixed with clouds at times. Tomorrow, highs level off around 59. Lows of aloft around 37. Tomorrow night, mainly clear skies. From the cool 103.5 Weather Center, powered by Weatherology, I'm staff meteorologist Laura Lockwood. Currently, it's 50 degrees.
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2: Chance for storms tonight, otherwise overcast skies. Lows dip down to about 39. Winds out of the north, 15 to 20 miles per hour. Sunshine mixed with clouds at times. Tomorrow, highs around 59. Lows dip down to about 37. Tomorrow night, mainly clear skies. From the Cool 103.5 Weather Center, powered by Weatherology, I'm staff meteorologist Laura Lockwood. Right now, it's 50 degrees.
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0: chance for storms tonight. Otherwise, overcast skies. Lows dip down to about 39. Winds out of the north, 15 to 20 miles per hour. Sunshine mixed with clouds at times. Tomorrow, highs around 59. Lows dip down to about 37. Tomorrow night, mainly clear skies. From the cool 103.5 Weather Center, powered by Weatherology, I'm staff meteorologist Laura Lockwood. Right now, it's 50 degrees.
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2: Chance for storms tonight, otherwise overcast skies. Lows dip down to about 39. Winds out of the north, 15 to 20 miles per hour. Sunshine mixed with clouds at times. Tomorrow, highs around 59. Lows dip down to about 37. Tomorrow night, mainly clear skies. From the Cool 103.5 Weather Center, powered by Weatherology, I'm staff meteorologist Laura Lockwood. Right now, it's 50 degrees.
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7: Chance for storms tonight, otherwise overcast skies. Lows dip down to about 39. Winds out of the north, 15 to 20 miles per hour. Sunshine mixed with clouds at times. Tomorrow, highs around 59. Lows dip down to about 37. Tomorrow night, mainly clear skies. From the Cool 103.5 Weather Center, powered by Weatherology, I'm staff meteorologist Laura Lockwood. Right now, it's 50 degrees.
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1: We celebrate the centennial class of 2026. 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
2: Chance of rain showers tonight. Otherwise, cloudy skies expected. Lows dip down to about 39. Winds out of the north, 15 to 20 miles per hour. Sunshine mixed with clouds at times. Tomorrow, high temperatures reach up to 59. Mainly clear skies. Tomorrow night, lows dip down to about 37. From the Cool 103.5 Weather Center, powered by Weatherology, I'm staff meteorologist Laura Lockwood. Right now, it's 48 degrees.
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5: Chance of rain showers tonight. Otherwise, cloudy skies expected. Lows dip down to about 39. Winds out of the north, 15 to 20 miles per hour. Sunshine mixed with clouds at times. Tomorrow, high temperatures reach up to 59. Mainly clear skies tomorrow night. Lows dip down to about 37. From the Cool 103.5 Weather Center, powered by Weatherology, I'm staff meteorologist Laura Lockwood. Right now, it's 48 degrees.
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2: 40 tonight under overcast skies, north winds 10 to 20 miles per hour. Highs around 59 tomorrow. Lows around 37 tomorrow night, mainly clear. Cloudy skies with a few peaks of sun Wednesday, with daytime highs approaching 59. 60 storms likely Thursday. From the cool 103.5 Weather Center, powered by Weatherology, I'm staff meteorologist Laura Lockwood. Right now, 48.
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2: 40 tonight under overcast skies. North winds 10 to 20 miles per hour. Highs around 59 tomorrow. Lows around 37 tomorrow night. Mainly clear. Cloudy skies with a few peaks of sun Wednesday, with daytime highs approaching 59. 60 storms likely Thursday. From the Cool 103.5 Weather Center, powered by Weatherology, I'm staff meteorologist Laura Lockwood. Right now, 48.
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1: 40 overnight under cloudy skies, northerly winds 10 to 20 miles per hour. Tuesday, 59. Tuesday night will dip down to about 37. Highs level off around 59 Wednesday under mainly cloudy skies. 60 Thursday, thunderstorms likely. From the Cool 103.5 Weather Center, powered by Weatherology, I'm staff meteorologist Laura Lockwood. Currently 50.
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1: 40 overnight, under cloudy skies, northerly winds, 10 to 20 miles per hour. Tuesday, 59. Tuesday night, will dip down to about 37. Highs level off around 59. Wednesday, under mainly cloudy skies, 60. Thursday, thunderstorms likely. From the Cool 103.5 Weather Center, powered by Weatherology, I'm staff meteorologist Laura Lockwood. Currently 50.
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1: Cloudy overnight with lows around 40. Northerly winds 10 to 20 miles per hour. Sunshine mixed with clouds at times. Tuesday, highs level off around 61. Lows dip down to about 39 Tuesday night. High temperatures reach up to 61. Wednesday, under overcast skies. 58 Thursday, chance for showers. From the cool 103.5 Weather Center, I'm meteorologist Laura Lockwood. Right now, it's 50 degrees. 103.

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1: Cloudy overnight with lows around 40. Northerly winds 10 to 20 miles per hour. Sunshine mixed with clouds at times. Tuesday, highs level off around 61. Lows dip down to about 39 Tuesday night. High temperatures reach up to 61. Wednesday, under overcast skies. 58 Thursday, chance for showers. From the Cool 103.5 Weather Center, I'm meteorologist Laura Lockwood. Right now, it's 50 degrees.
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2: Cloudy overnight with lows around 40. Northerly winds 10 to 20 miles per hour. Sunshine mixed with clouds at times. Tuesday, highs level off around 61. Lows dip down to about 39 Tuesday night. High temperatures reach up to 61. Wednesday, under overcast skies. 58 Thursday, chance for showers. From the cool 103.5 Weather Center, I'm meteorologist Laura Lockwood. Right now, it's 50 degrees.
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2: Puts me in a good mood.
3: Cloudy skies expected overnight with lows around 40. Winds out of the north, 10 to 20 miles per hour. High temperatures reach up to 61 Tuesday. Sunshine mixed with clouds at times. Mainly clear Tuesday night, lows level off around 39. From the cool 103.5 Weather Center, I'm meteorologist Jennifer Wojcicki. Currently 46.
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1: Cloudy skies expected overnight with lows around 40. Winds out of the north, 10 to 20 miles per hour. High temperatures reach up to 61 Tuesday. Sunshine mixed with clouds at times. Mainly clear Tuesday night, lows level off around 39. From the cool 103.5 Weather Center, I'm meteorologist Jennifer Wojcicki. Currently 46.
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1: Cloudy skies expected overnight with lows around 40. Winds out of the north, 10 to 20 miles per hour. High temperatures reach up to 61 Tuesday. Sunshine mixed with clouds at times. Mainly clear Tuesday night, lows level off around 39. From the cool 103.5 Weather Center, I'm meteorologist Jennifer Wojcicki. Currently, it's 45 degrees.
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3: Cloudy skies expected overnight with lows around 40. Winds out of the north 10 to 20 miles per hour. High temperatures reach up to 61 Tuesday. Sunshine mixed with clouds at times. Mainly clear Tuesday night, lows level off around 39. From the cool 103.5 Weather Center, I'm meteorologist Jennifer Wojcicki. Currently, it's 45 degrees.
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4: Cloudy skies expected overnight with lows around 40. Winds out of the north 10 to 20 miles per hour. High temperatures reach up to 61 Tuesday. Sunshine mixed with clouds at times. Mainly clear Tuesday night. Lows level off around 39. From the cool 103.5 Weather Center, I'm meteorologist Jennifer Wojcicki. Currently, it's 45 degrees.
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0: cloudy skies expected overnight with lows around 40. Winds out of the north, 10 to 20 miles per hour. High temperatures reach up to 61 Tuesday, sunshine mixed with clouds at times. Mainly clear Tuesday night, lows level off around 39. From the cool 103.5 Weather Center, I'm meteorologist Jennifer Wojcicki. Currently, it's 45 degrees.
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5: Skies expected overnight with lows around 40. Winds out of the north 10 to 20 miles per hour. High temperatures reach up to 61 Tuesday. Sunshine mixed with clouds at times. Mainly clear Tuesday night. Lows level off around 39. From the cool 103.5 Weather Center, I'm meteorologist Jennifer Wojcicki. Currently, it's 45 degrees.
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1: A mix of clouds and sun today, with daytime highs approaching 61. North winds 10 to 20 miles per hour. Lows level off around 39. Tonight, mainly clear skies. Cloudy skies expected. Tomorrow, high temperatures reach up to 61. From the cool 103.5 Weather Center, powered by Weatherology, I'm staff meteorologist Jennifer Vujicic. Right now, 43.
2: Congratulations to York's graduating class of 2026. 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
1: 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I'm Chad Moyer. 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Though all row crop markets took part in yesterday's rally, the soybean market recovered most of Thursday's and Friday's losses. Traders apparently sought any value or volume indication to deem last week's trade summit a bullish success. Regarding the weekend trade details, not fully confirmed, but it is reported that the $17 billion in U.S. ag products will be in addition to the 25 million metric tons of soybeans, which had been a volume target since last October's summit in South Korea. The 25 million metric tons of soybeans at $13 would be worth about $12 billion by itself. Crude oil retreated after President Trump announced yesterday that he had paused a planned U.S. attack on Iran at the request of Gulf leaders. USDA rating of the winter wheat crop dropped to 27% good to excellent, down 2 points from a year ago. Total corn export commitments for 25-26 are now up 25% from a year ago. 76% of the corn crop has been planted as of mid-May. That's 19% ahead of a week ago, 6% ahead of the five-year average. Here in the overnight session, we are narrowly mixed. July corn up 1 3/4 at 478 3/4. December up a half at 498 1/2. July soybeans up 3/4 at 1213 3/4. November up a half at 1201 1/2. July bean oil down 24. July soybean meal is up 140 a ton. July Kansas City wheat is 5 1/2 up, 709 1/4. 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
7: A mix of clouds and sun today, with daytime highs approaching 61. North winds 10 to 20 miles per hour. Lows level off around 39. Tonight, mainly clear skies. Cloudy skies expected. Tomorrow, high temperatures reach up to 61. From the cool 103.5 Weather Center, powered by Weatherology, I'm staff meteorologist Jennifer Wojcicki. Right now, 43.
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4: A mix of clouds and sun today with daytime highs approaching 61. North winds 10 to 20 miles per hour. Lows level off around 39. Tonight, mainly clear skies. Cloudy skies expected. Tomorrow, high temperatures reach up to 61. From the cool 103.5 Weather Center, powered by Weatherology, I'm staff meteorologist Jennifer Wojcicki. Right now, 43.
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1: Shoppers are feeling the pinch at the grocery store, and there's new data to back up why. I'm Alex Makovica, joining you with today's agriculture news on the Rural Radio Network. Good morning. Americans continue to feel the pinch, with food prices rising at their fastest annual pace since 2023, with new government data showing grocery prices were up almost 3% from a year ago. Economists say rising fuel prices are part of the pressure, raising expenses across the food chain from farm equipment to transportation. But other factors are also at work, including drought that's tightened cattle supplies and pushed beef prices about 15% higher over the past year, along with weather impacts on other crops like coffee and higher costs for some imported foods. Even with those higher prices, demand for meat still remains strong. A new industry report shows U.S. retail meat sales hit a record $112 billion last year, with fresh beef, chicken, and pork making up the bulk of purchases. The report found most consumers still view protein as an important part of a healthy diet, and nearly all households continue to buy meat on a regular basis. He's planting just 60 of his 1,000 usual acres due to extreme drought and low water levels. Bryce Duskett recently caught up with Scotts Bluff farmer Andy Groskopf.
2: You told me that number over the phone the other day, and it took me a while to really sink in. Out of 1,000 acres, you're going to put 60 in the ground this year.
3: 60 in the ground and hope that the well lasts, you know, without, like, our irrigation ditches running like they should and as early as they should. Like, groundwater issues are going to be a real big problem here in some areas.
1: Andy's full story can be found at ruralradionetwork.com. We're broadcasting this morning from the Nebraska Soybean Board Studios, brought to you by Nebraska Soybean Farmers and their Checkoff.
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5: The first commercialized system Marble has developed is called Marble Packoff. It automates a process of identifying vacuum sealed large pieces of meat, think of what you might find at like a Costco or a Sam's Club, and collects data or information about that individual piece of meat and then sorts it.
4: While the Silicon Valley is home to many ag tech startups, Bader says the heartland is exactly where Marble needs to be.
5: I truly believe that there's no better place for a company like Marble, working on technology that is serving the food and ag industry, to be located than here in Nebraska.
4: Learn more about Marble Technologies in their episode of the Building Nebraska podcast, available on your favorite podcast platform and powered by the Engler Agribusiness Entrepreneurship Program at the University of Nebraska-Lincoln.
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2: A mix of clouds and sun today, with daytime highs approaching 61. North winds 10 to 20 miles per hour. Lows level off around 39. Tonight, mainly clear skies. Cloudy skies expected. Tomorrow, high temperatures reach up to 61. From the cool 103.5 Weather Center, powered by Weatherology, I'm staff meteorologist Jennifer Vujicic. Right now, 43.
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3: A blend of clouds and sun today with daytime highs approaching 61. North winds 10 to 20 miles per hour. Mainly clear skies tonight, lows dip down to about 39. Highs around 61, tomorrow cloudy skies. From the cool 103.5 Weather Center powered by Weatherology, I'm staff meteorologist Jennifer Wojcicki. Currently 45.
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4: Good morning on the Cool Morning Show, brought to you by Daylight Donuts. Parker Size with you just after 8 o'clock on this Tuesday morning. Daylight Donuts is at the weigh station in York, and we want to thank them. They've been helping us deliver some donuts to some of the area high schools for their last few days of school. Some high schools are already out, but some are just wrapping up their last few days. So we've been delivering some donuts out and about, and we appreciate them for helping us do that. And if you head to Daylight Donuts this morning, tell them thank you.

0: Leo Sayer on Cool Radio. Good times, great music. The cold front has moved through. Chillier weather on tap here for this week with temperatures in the low 60s today. It's going to be breezy as well. We'll look at your full weather forecast here in just a few minutes on Cool Radio. Right now, let's take a quick break. Coming up, I've got some Boy Meets Girl and Christopher Cross on the way.
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0: Cross, ride like the wind, and well, that's what it's going to be today. Pretty windy around the cool radio listening area, and what do we have here for our wind gusts? About 30 miles per hour today, and coming out of the north, so it's going to be that cold wind as well. We'll look at that full weather forecast coming up next. More music on the way from Phil Collins and some Crosby, Stills, and Nash next.
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0: A blend of clouds and sun today with daytime highs approaching 61. North winds 10 to 20 miles per hour. Mainly clear skies. Tonight, lows dip down to about 39. Highs around 61. Tomorrow, cloudy skies. From the cool 103.5 Weather Center, powered by Weatherology, I'm staff meteorologist Jennifer Wojcicki. Currently 45.
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0: The Commodores on Cool Radio. Good times, great music. Looking at some rainfall totals from yesterday, the York area, right around, it's a little less than a tenth of an inch, but just a little bit south of us and a little bit southwest of McCool Junction, they got about 7/10 of an inch after a storm system came through. Fairmont, right around 8/10 of an inch. And if you go down toward Fairbury, especially southwest of Fairbury, they got around 3 inches of rain over the last 24 hours there with that storm system that came through. Coming up next, we'll look at your opening grains report from the Nebraska Rural Radio Network. Look at what the markets are doing this morning. And more music after this. Some Olivia Newton-John and Bruce Springsteen on the way. This is Cool Radio.
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2: 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Grains were mixed to higher in a quiet overnight session. Corn futures were slightly lower after the crop progress report showed 76% of the U.S. corn crop has been planted. That's up 19 points since last week and 6 points ahead of the five-year average. 39% of the crop has emerged. Soybeans were moderately higher overnight. 67% of beans are planted compared to 53% on average. And wheat futures were up a couple of cents. USDA's rating of the winter wheat crop dropped to 27% good to excellent. That's down 25% from a year ago, and with poor to very poor at 43%, that's up 3%, and spring wheat is 73% planted. July corn is down 1.25 at 476, December down 1 at 497.25. July soybeans up 2.25 at 1250.25, November up 2.25 at 1203.25. July Chicago wheat is up 1.25 at 665.5. September up 1 at 678.5. July Kansas City wheat up 2.5 at 706.25. September up 2.5 at 716.25. July soybean meal is up 130 at 335.80. July bean oil down 12 at 75.51. June live cattle are up 70 cents at 254. August up 15 at 247.20. August feeders are up 52 at 359.37. September up 37 at 356.57. July lean hogs are up 22 cents at 102.97. August up 7 at 103.25. 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
2: Blend of clouds and sun today with daytime highs approaching 61. North winds 10 to 20 miles per hour. Mainly clear skies tonight. Lows dip down to about 39. Highs around 61 tomorrow. Cloudy skies. From the cool 103.5 Weather Center, powered by Weatherology, I'm staff meteorologist Jennifer Wojcicki. Right now, 46.
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2: This is the Nebraska Soybean Report, your update on research, demand, and innovation powered by Nebraska soybean farmers and their checkoff. Ray Lindhorst farms near Lindsay and serves on the Nebraska Soybean Board and talked about conditions and challenges that growers are up against right now.
3: Guys are waiting for rain. Some guys even irrigating just to soften the ground so they can plant. We've had issues with phosphates, fertilizers. Guys are cutting back because of the price. Chemical-wise, pricing hasn't been too bad, but it's the nitrogen is awful high, and I've just gotten some quotes from some brokers that phosphate for this fall is going to be awful high. We're talking $800-900 at NOLA and Tulsa, and then we still got to truck it up here yet. So phosphates probably are going to be awful high this fall, which we was hoping to maybe that price would fall back a little bit, but I don't think that's going to happen the way it sounds. And the issues with China, we was hoping maybe that something would come out of the summit, but I don't think we're going to have much good news come out of that either, because last couple of days they've really hit the grain prices. Corn and beans are both down again, and China don't sound like they want to buy corn from us.
2: And when it comes to the growing season and what conditions may look like now that planting is pretty much wrapped up across the state.
3: Well, I think this disease pressure is going to be just as bad this year as last year, even without rain. White mold might not be an issue because of the lack of rain, I guess, coming in here. But about the only issue we got is lack of rain right now. And I think the fungicide season is going to be just like any other season. It'll be there. And hopefully southern rust don't come up like it did last year. That bothered a lot of guys. I guess time will tell.
2: That again, Ray Lindhorst, who farms up near Lindsay, Nebraska, joining us for this week's Nebraska Soybean Report. I'm Alex Makovica reporting.
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5: Blend of clouds and sun today with daytime highs approaching 61. North winds 10 to 20 miles per hour. Mainly clear skies tonight. Lows dip down to about 39. Highs around 61. Tomorrow, cloudy skies. From the cool 103.5 Weather Center, powered by Weatherology, I'm staff meteorologist Jennifer Wojcicki. Right now, 46.
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10: 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July corn is up a half at 477 and a half. December up a quarter at 498 and a quarter. July soybeans up one at 1214. November up 3 3/4 at 1204 and 3/4. July Chicago wheat up 3 at 667 and a half. September up 2 3/4 at 680 and a half. July Kansas City wheat up 1 3/4 at 705 and a half. September up 2 at 715 and 3/4. June live cattle are up 70 cents at 254.07. August up a dime at 247.25. August feeders are up $1.92 at 360.77. September up 165 at 357.85. July lean hogs up 32 cents at 103.07. August unchanged at 103.22. 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
1: Blend of clouds and sun today, with daytime highs approaching 61. North winds 10 to 20 miles per hour. Mainly clear skies tonight, lows dip down to about 39. Highs around 61 tomorrow, cloudy skies. From the cool 103.5 Weather Center, powered by Weatherology, I'm staff meteorologist Jennifer Wojcicki. Currently, it's 48 degrees.
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15: A blend of clouds and sun today, with daytime highs approaching 61. North winds 10 to 20 miles per hour. Mainly clear skies tonight, lows dip down to about 39. Highs around 61 tomorrow, cloudy skies. From the Cool 103.5 Weather Center, powered by Weatherology, I'm staff meteorologist Jennifer Wojcicki. Currently, it's 48 degrees.
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7: 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July corn is down 3/4 at 476 and a quarter. December down 3/4 at 497 and a quarter. July soybeans up 1/2 at 1213 and a half. November up 3.5 at 1204 and a half. July Chicago wheat is up 4 3/4 at 669 and a quarter. September up 4.5 at 682 and a quarter. July Kansas City wheat up 2 1/4 at 706. September up 2.5 at 716 and a quarter. June live cattle are up 80 cents at 254.17. August down 7 at 247.07. August feeders are up 275 at 361.60. September up 247 at 358.67. July lean hogs up 20 cents at 102.95. August down 27 at 102.95. 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
2: A blend of clouds and sun today, with daytime highs approaching 61. North winds 10 to 20 miles per hour. Mainly clear skies tonight, lows dip down to about 39. Highs around 61 tomorrow, cloudy skies. From the cool 103.5 Weather Center, powered by Weatherology, I'm staff meteorologist Jennifer Wojcicki. Right now, it's 52 degrees.
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5: Blend of clouds and sun today with daytime highs approaching 61. North winds 10 to 20 miles per hour. Mainly clear skies tonight, lows dip down to about 39. Highs around 61, tomorrow cloudy skies. From the cool 103.5 Weather Center powered by Weatherology, I'm staff meteorologist Jennifer Wojcicki. Right now, it's 52 degrees.
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14: 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July corn is down 1 1/4 at 475 3/4. December down a half at 497 1/2. July soybeans down a half at 1212 1/2. November up 2 1/4 at 1203 1/4. July Chicago wheat is up 4 at 668 1/2. September up 3 3/4 at 681 1/2. July Kansas City wheat up 3 at 706 3/4. September up 3 at 716 3/4. June live cattle are up $1.57 at $254.95. August up 52 at $247.67. August feeders up $4.27 at $363.12. September up $4.20 at $360.40. July lean hogs down a quarter at $102.50. August down 80 at $102.42. And class 3 milk for June down 23 at $16.71 here on the Rural Radio Network.
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5: Mainly sunny this afternoon with daytime highs approaching 61. Northerly winds 10 to 15 miles per hour. Mainly clear skies tonight. Lows dip down to about 39. High temperatures reach up to 59. Tomorrow, cloudy skies expected. From the cool 103.5 Weather Center, powered by Weatherology, I'm staff meteorologist Jennifer Wojcicki. Right now, 54.
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It's never a bad idea to start your lunch hour with a power ballad. That was Foreigner. This is the Spin Doctors.

Swing out, sister. That's Breakout. It's here on Cool Radio. Cool temperatures again today. Boy, we have started briskly. And we're not going to get terribly warm, only up to about 63, 65 today. Warmer temperatures in store later in the forecast, but for the next couple days, actually kind of cool. Hey, we've got some baseball. We'll talk about that in just a little bit. But first, Andy Kim, Joey Scarberry on Cool Radio.

0: soybean farmers and their checkoff. Ray Lindhorst farms near Lindsay and serves on the Nebraska Soybean Board and talked about conditions and challenges that growers are up against right now.
1: Guys are waiting for rain. Some guys even irrigating just to soften the ground so they can plant. We've had issues with phosphates, fertilizers. Guys are cutting back because of the price. Chemical-wise, pricing hasn't been too bad, but it's the nitrogen is awful high, and I've just gotten some quotes from some brokers that phosphate for this fall is going to be awful high. We're talking $800-$900 at NOLA and Tulsa, and then we still got to truck it up here yet. So phosphates probably are going to be awful high this fall, which we was hoping to maybe that price would fall back a little bit, but I don't think that's going to happen the way it sounds. And the issues with China, we was hoping maybe that something would come out of the summit, but I don't think we're going to have much good news come out of that either, because last couple of days they've really hit the grain prices. Corn and beans are both down again, and China don't sound like they want to buy corn from us.
0: And when it comes to the growing season and what conditions may look like now that planting is pretty much wrapped up across the state.
1: Well, I think this disease pressure is going to be just as bad this year as last year, even without rain. White mold might not be an issue because of the lack of rain, I guess, coming in here. But about the only issue we got is lack of rain right now. And I think the fungicide season is going to be just like any other season. It'll be there. And hopefully Southern Rust don't come up like it did last year. That bothered a lot of guys. I guess time will tell.
0: That again, Ray Lindhorst, who farms up near Lindsay, Nebraska, joining us for this week's Nebraska Soybean Report. I'm Alex McAvica reporting.
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4: Mainly sunny this afternoon with daytime highs approaching 61. Northerly winds 10 to 15 miles per hour. Mainly clear skies tonight. Lows dip down to about 39. High temperatures reach up to 59. Tomorrow, cloudy skies expected. From the cool 103.5 Weather Center, powered by Weatherology, I'm staff meteorologist Jennifer Vujicki. Right now, 54.
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0: girl. We are moments away from the start and pregame show for the Seward Blue Jays as they get set to take on the Platte Valley Patriots, I think they are. But Platte Valley is the opponent for the Seward Blue Jays here in the state baseball tournament. It's an elimination game. It's all on the line, and we're looking forward to that. Leighton Oberle will have the call for you coming up here moments from now.
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3: 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July corn is down 2.5 at 474.5. December down 3/4 at 497.25. July soybeans are down 1 3/4 at 1211.25. November up 2 3/4 at 1203.75. July Chicago wheat up 3 at 667.5. September up 2 3/4 at 680.5. July Kansas City wheat up 1 1/4 at 705. September up 1.5 at 715.25. June live cattle are up $1.25 at 254.62. August up 12 at 247.27. August feeders are up 427 at 363.12. September up 435 at 360.55. July lean hogs are down 62 cents at 102.12. And class 3 milk for June down 26 at 1668.
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Parker Sizer back with you here on Cool Radio. We are about to begin our state baseball coverage between Seward and Platte Valley. That will be coming up here quickly. We're expecting first pitch about 1:05, so a little bit delayed, 1:05, 1:10, somewhere around there. So we'll be back here in just a little bit and begin our pregame coverage from Warner Park in Omaha for some state baseball.

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1: Welcome you to Warner Park. It is the Class B State Baseball Tournament. Another elimination game. We had one earlier this morning. Saw Gretna East and Gross Catholic. Omaha Gross Catholic won, and they have advanced to that. We'll play Scut on tomorrow morning, 10 o'clock, in another elimination game for them. The winner of this game, it's Platte Valley and Seward. Seward able to fend off elimination yesterday, beat Lincoln Standing Bears 7-2. All seven runs came in that fourth inning. And now they take on Platte Valley, who won their first game, who beat Standing Bear like Seward did yesterday. Platte Valley won by one run, 8-7, had a walk-off in the ninth inning, but lost on Monday to Elkhorn North, who has blanked Seward. That was on Saturday, and then they also blanked Platte Valley. So they've outscored their opponents 12-0. Elkhorn North beat Seward 5-0, and then they beat Platte Valley 7-0. So they haven't even given up any runs yet. The winner of this game will have to play Elkhorn North. So either team, I don't know who wins, are going to have to face Elkhorn North for the second time in this state tournament, and they'll have to beat them twice in a row tomorrow if they want to move on to the Class B championship game. That is the path for both of these teams. But first, we have the introduction of the non-starters and starters, but we're going to go ahead and take a look at the starting lineup. First, the visitors. Seward is the visiting team. They are the 7 seed in the bracket, taking on the 3 seed Platte Valley. Seward, they are the starting pitcher, Bryson Bird. He is the man, the ace leader of the pitching staff, 49 2/3 innings on the year, 52 hits, and has pitched to a 3.81 ERA, only 10 walks allowed in that time, and 58 strikeouts. So a lot of strikeouts, not a lot of walks. He is going to pound the strike zone today. Starting lineup for the Seward Blue Jays, Boston Hamp leads things off. He's the catcher. Quinn Berner is second base, bat second, batting third. Bryson Burt, he's the starting pitcher. Middle of the order, Kyle Riley bats fourth and is at third. Quinton Hibbert bats fifth. He's the center fielder. Tyler Hammond is the first baseman and bats sixth. The bottom of the order, Landon Pelster bats seventh. He's the designated hitter. Luke Rusnak is the shortstop. He is not hitting. That's who Pelster is hitting for. Declan Lindau is the right fielder. He bats eighth. Carson Dyer is the left fielder, and he is batting ninth. So that is the Seward order. Quinn Hibbert had a heck of a day yesterday. He had 2 hits, and Seward had 8 runs, 7 hits in that fourth inning, including 3 bunt singles all in a row from Declan Lindau, Landon Pelster, and Carson Dyer, all bunt singles in a row. And yesterday's 7-run fourth inning was enough to propel Seward into this game. For Platte Valley, they come in off the win against, or the loss against Elkhorn North on Monday, 7-0. Elkhorn North got 3 runs right away in the first inning, did not look back. The starting pitcher for the Patriots is going to be Wade Cierney, who has only pitched in 16 1/3 innings this season, 11 hits, but has pitched to an 0.86 ERA, so only 2 earned runs in those 16-plus innings, just 3 walks and 16 strikeouts. We have the national anthem here at Warner Park, and we return. It is first pitch for Seward and Platte Valley. Elimination game at the Class B State Tournament. We'll be back. 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
1: Welcome back to Warner Park, Southwest's Omaha, the home of the Omaha Storm Chasers AAA affiliate, the Kansas City Royals, and the host of the 2026 NSAA State Baseball Championship. Seward and Platte Valley getting set to go in the 1 o'clock game, second game of the day here at Warner Park. Another elimination game in Class B. All games at Warner Park today are elimination games. A couple of Class A elimination games tonight, Millard South and Omaha West Side, and then Papillion-La Vista South and Grand Island High will be in the elimination games at 4 and 7 p.m. tonight. But first, saw Gross Catholic. They defeated at Gretna East. So it is Scut and Gross Catholic, the top in bracket one. In bracket two, it's Platte Valley and Seward. Winner moves on and will play tomorrow at 4 o'clock over at Tal Anderson Field on the campus of UNO. Winner will play Elkhorn North. We'll have to win twice. Yeah, and we'll have to beat Elkhorn North twice tomorrow to advance to the Class B State Championship game. Platte Valley is the home team. They have taken the field for the warm-ups. Just following our national anthem, the starting lineup for Platte Valley: Cale Smith, shortstop, leads off. Carson Hollis, the center fielder, bats second. Jack Johnson is batting third and is at third base. Hayden Kaufman at left field. Cale Hoffer, first baseman, bats fifth. Wave Cierney, the starting pitcher, 393 average on the year. He's batting sixth. Hunter Hotzenbuehler bats second. He bats seventh. He is at second base. Bennett Cush, the DH, batting 297. He's in the eighth spot. Hunter Williams, right field, batting ninth, 209. Matthew McConnell is not batting, and he is the Platte Valley catcher. Wave Cierney, 16 and a third innings on the year. 11 hits in that time, just two earned runs. It's an 0.86 ERA, so not pretty good. Pretty solid sample size, but only three walks, and he is, like both starting pitchers, Bryson Burt, just 10 walks in 49 innings for Seward. Wave Cierney, just three walks in 16 innings with 16 strikeouts as well, so just one strikeout an inning. That's a good number. Seward's going to be leading, will be the away team. It's Boston Hapquin, Burner, Bryson Burt. Due up for Seward in the top half of the first. The umpires, Chris Sintek is the home plate umpire. Gary Ackmeyer is at first base. He's the crew chief. Nate Williams is at second base. And Kyler Lamb is at third base. Four-man umpiring mechanic here for all state tournament games. Brock Anderson makes his way to third base. Boston Happ digs in. Wave Cierney sets. And we roll on. The first pitch is outside ball. One first pitch, 113. Here at Warner Park, Boston Happ, 349, the catcher, leading off for the Blue Jays. Ahead of the count, one ball, no strikes. Cierney home with a 1-0, and it's upstairs. So quickly, 2-0 on Boston Happ, 349, his average. 1-for-3 on Saturday. 0-for-4 yesterday as he hits the line, so 2-0 into center field, and Hollis will make the catch, and Boston Happ flies out. And that's how this game gets started. So here's the second baseman, Quinn Berner, hitting at a 318 clip on the year. He walked twice yesterday, was 1-for-2, scored a run, stole a bag, in the midst of a lot of what Seward was able to do yesterday. Sierney comes home with the first pitch to Berner, and it's low for ball one. So three out of the first four pitches from Wave Sierney are outside of the zone. A couple have been away, that one low. 1-0 from Sierney, swing and a miss. Berner, good hack at the breaking ball there, 1-1. Seward in its visitor gray uniforms. Yellow numbers on the back as the 1-1 pitch misses outside. So Berner is ahead 2-1. Two-one pitch is hit on the ground right up to the shortstop. Smith, Cale Smith in time to first. Quinn Berner is retired. And the first two Seward Blue Jays set down here in the away first. So it's going to come down to the pitcher, Bryson Birdie, will try to extend this first inning. At 372 on the season, had two hits and four at-bats yesterday. Had an RBI as well, scored a run. Sierney comes home to Burt, and the first pitch is in there for a strike on the inside corner. Nothing in one. Big outfield here at Warner Park. 315 to the right pole, 402 the distance to dead center. As the 0-1 pitch is fouled away towards right first base side and into the stands. So the count is no balls, two strikes on Bryson Burt. Boston Happ flew out to center field. Quinn Berner grounded out to the shortstop, Cale Smith. So the Seward first has gone thus far. Burt is behind 0-2. Sierney's pitch is a breaking ball that misses way up. It was a helmet high and counts now 1-2. 11 hits for Seward yesterday. Two of them to belong to Burt. 1-2 pitch. Burt goes after a pitch that was way up again, but he fouls it away again in the first base. And hits the roof of one of the suites over there. Warner Park, maximum capacity, I know, maybe for other events, a little over 9,000 as Burt lines the 2-1 into right, the 1-2 into right field. The catch is made there by Hunter Williams. So Seward is retired in order in their first. Bryson Burt will take the mound. Cale Smith, Carson Hollis, and Jack Johnson coming up for the Patriots. We are through a half inning in the elimination game at the Class B state tournament.
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1: We are through a half inning elimination game. Seward and Platte Valley, winner will face Elkhorn North tomorrow with first pitch scheduled for 4 p.m. Seward retired in order. Hatburner and Burt set down, and that I mean, Bryson Burt will come onto the mound. He is well regarded as the ace of the Seward staff. 49 and two-thirds innings, 52 hits in that time. Has pitched to a 3.81 ERA, 58 strikeouts, just 10 walks. That is an impressive number. Not going to walk hitters. Neither starter has done that much at all over the course of the regular season. So Cale Smith, Carson Hollis, and Jack Johnson, 1-2-3, due up here in the Platte Valley first inning. Cale Smith at 3.95 on the season. And the first pitch from Bryson Burt is misses for ball one. Cale Smith 0-for-2 against Elkhorn North on Monday. Swings and fouls the 1-0 straight back. 1-1. Did reach on a walk against the Wolves in the 7-0 loss. Platte Valley, since and its time is Platte Valley, as the 1-1 has popped up, and this is going to get behind home plate and into the stands. 1-2. In Platte Valley's time as Platte Valley, they're making their third state tournament appearance, first since 2023. They went 0-2 that year. And their win against Lincoln Standing Bear on Saturday is this one. The 1-2 is chopped on the ground, and it's going to be Rusnak's throw from shortstop is in time. And Cale Smith is retired for the first out of the Platte Valley first. It was Platte Valley's first ever state tournament win as Platte Valley on Saturday. They knocked when they beat Standing Bear in 9 innings, 8-7. So they are now 1-5 all time at the state tournament. And the first pitch to Carson Hollis, the center fielder, is up and in for ball one. Seward is making its sixth state tournament appearance. Back-to-back trips now to Omaha as Burt comes home 1-0. Swing and a miss outside. Got a bit of a chase, 1-1. Sixth state tournament appearance before 2025, their previous 2019. 1-1 is in there, strike two on Carson Hollis. Last year, they lost to Bennington in the opening round. They beat Ralston in an elimination game, 3-0. 1-2 is upstairs, 2-2, and then they lost to Bennington in this game last year. So they are trying to make it a step further than they did a season ago. As the 1-2, the 2-2's line in a left field, a base hit for Carson Hollis into left. Carson Dyer hits it into the second baseman, Quinn Berner. But a one-out single for Hollis, and that's our first base runner of the game. So now it's the third baseman, Jack Johnson, 3.59 on the year for him. Runs batted in. He has 10 extra base hits, including a home run and 6 doubles. First pitch from Burt is just up for ball one. Jack Johnson, cleanup hitter against Elkhorn North on Monday, went 0-for-2, struck out once. 1-0 pitch is up again, so he's... Burt has fallen behind on Johnson here, 2-0. From Burt is, that one's in there for a strike, 2-1. Seward playing their 29th game of the year, 21-7. The record. The 2-1 is line foul into behind first base and out of play. These two teams met March 31st. Platte Valley beat Seward 4-2. So it's been a while since they've played, but they meet for the second time this season. Burt on a 2-2, but before he does, throws over to first, but Black and back in plenty of time. Count still 2-2 on Jack Johnson with a runner first, one man gone as the 2-2 pitch is skied into center field. Quinn Herbert makes the catch. And there are two away. So now it's left fielder Hayden Kaufman. It is spelled Kaufman as in Kaufman Stadium, but he is hitting just 220 on the year. 9 runs batted in, 2 extra base hits, 13 hits and 59 at-bats. Looks to extend the Platte Valley first with a knock here. Bird's first pitch home is on the inside corner for a called strike one, 0-1.

0: Cale Smith. We run it out to the shortstop, Rusnik. Hall is single. Johnson flew out to center. That's the Platte Valley first so far. Kaufman hitting with two away. As the 0-1 misses outside just off the plate. 1-1. Carson Dyer, Quinn Hibbert, Declan Lindau, the Seward outfield from left to right. On the infield from third to first, it's Kyle Riley, Landon Rusnak, Quinn Berner, Tyler Hammond, and Boston Haps the catcher, Burt. 1-1 misses down and away for ball two. Seward looking for this to be the first state tournament as the 2-1 is down and away for ball three. Looking for this to be the first state tournament in their history as Seward High School to win more than one game at the state tournament. They haven't ever won more than one. Won one game in 25. Pickoff attempt first. They won one game in 15. One game in 2014 and one game in 2012. 3-1 from Burt as the runner goes. Swing and a miss. Throw down from Happ is not in time to get at second. So Hollis has a stolen base. As the count has gone full on Hayden Kaufman. Cleanup hitter, left fielder. Now hits with the man in scoring position and two gone. Burt looks back to second. Looks home back to second. Comes home 3-2. And this one hit on the ground and into right field, a base hit. Declan Lindau fields, rounding third, looking for home. They are not coming home as in the score is Carson Hollis and Platte Valley strikes first. It is 1-0. Declan Lindau came, the throw from right field came into the first baseman Hammond. And might have had a play home, but Hollis, pretty good speed. The Patriots have drawn first blood here in Omaha. So here's Cale Hoffer, first baseman. Just the 10th RBI for Hayden Kaufman on the year with his hit there. The first pitch is a called strike to Cale Hoffer. That's hitting at 221. On the year, 168 ABs, 15 hits, 17 batted in. Hits with a man at first and two out. Burt, 0-1, down and away, 1-1. Burt's carried a large load for the Seward pitching staff. He has the most innings at 49 and two-thirds. Declan Lindau second with 41. And 1-1 is cut on a miss by Hoffer, 1-2. Yesterday, the Seward pitching, it was Declan Lindau that went 5 2/3 as Hoffer swings and misses at the 1-2, and that is strike three. So Hoffer down on strikes. Burt leaves one, but Platte Valley strikes first. Hayden Kaufman with a base hit into right field. It's 1-0 Patriots through a complete inning here in the elimination game, the Class B State Baseball Tournament.
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2: Seward trails 1-0. We are through one inning here. Class B State Baseball Tournament. An RBI single for Hayden Kaufman played the first run of the game as Mikal Riley, Quinn Hibbert, Tyler Hammond, 4, 5, and 6 coming up for the Blue Jays in the top half of the second inning. Got off to a slow start offensively yesterday. No runs. Just 2 hits of the first 3 innings before they exploded for that 7-run 4th inning. Kyle Riley digs in. Waves. Seared. He misses away. 1-0. Against Kyle Riley. Takes a strike there, 1-1. Kyle Riley yesterday reached on a fielder's choice, struck out, walked, and singled. So 1-for-3. Did reach base 3 times, though. 1-1 is in, just missed outside. So 2 balls and a strike to count on Riley. Started that 4th inning yesterday, but struck out. And all the hits came afterwards as the 2-1 is down and away. It was the hits following the strikeout by Riley where Seward had 5 hits in a row. And 3-1 is pulled down the left third baseline and foul 3-2. First 9 guys that came to the plate for Seward. 8 of the 9 reach base. 7 hits. Count's gone full on Kyle Riley. Cleanup hitter, the third baseman. And the 3-2 pitch from Searney is up high. And that is ball 4. So the first Seward base runner reaches on the base on balls. And it brings to the plate one of the hottest hitters in the Seward order. It's Quinn Hibbert. Sitting at 405. On the season. Searney first pitch, Hibbert bunts it foul. It's going to go back behind the third baseline. So that's a 405 average. That is good for 38th best in Nebraska. But that's an 8th best average in Class B. This pickoff attempt. Riley back in plenty of time at first. Brooks Peening of Crete leads Class B with his 449 average. 0-1, Hibbert shows bunt, and he bunts it again. Foul. So Hibbert has bunted foul a couple times now, and he's behind 0-2. Kyle Riley reached. Start the inning with a walk. Quinn Hibbert now behind 0-2. Searney home 0-2. Swing and a miss. Hibbert down on strikes. One away. On the ring to the plate, first baseman Tyler Hammond. Sitting at 282 on the season, the first baseman.

0: One for four, bunt single yesterday. Then drive in a run. And first pitch missed down and away. Scored once as well. So we're trailing Platte Valley 1-0 here in the top half of the second. 1-0 before that, we have a pickoff attempt, and Riley's back in plenty of time to first. It's cloudy most of the morning, although the sun is starting to poke its head through a little bit here. In Omaha, the long delay yesterday, last game at Warner Park, didn't go over till a little after 11:30 last night. Wind blowing out to right field. It's the 2-0 misses, so it's 3-0 on Tyler Hammond. Riley was reached on the base on balls. Quinn Hibbert struck out. And Tyler Hammond going to get something going offensively as the 3-0 misses low. So Tyler Hammond works a walk. Wade Cierney, a guy in just 16 innings, had only walked three hitters. Has walked two in this inning. And we're going to have a consultation meeting at the mound coming up. The Platte Valley coach is not coming out of the dugout. This is just the infielders. Just joining us, 1-0, top of the second. Platte Valley scored its run at the bottom of the first on a Hayden Kaufman single. A two-out knock scored Carson Hollis. Center fielder scored from second base. The single to right. So orders retired in order in the first, but in the second inning, two of the first three have reached, and they have first and second here with one away. And it's a designated hitter, Landon Pelster, at 3:39 on the year. And Cierney, this one line into right field. This is going to dunk in front of the right fielder, Williams, for a base hit. Everybody's going to move up 90 feet. And Seward has them loaded here in the second inning. Riley moves to third, Hammond to second, and Landon Pelster with a base hit. The bases are juiced with one away. So now Declan Lindau, the right fielder, is going to hit. Hitting just 225 on the season. Looking for a big RBI hit here that would potentially give Seward at least tie this game. First pitch misses, down and away, 1-0. Declan Lindau, just 13 ribbies on the season. He does have a home run. 1-0. Fouled toward the first base dugout into the netting, 1-1. Riley stands at third. Tyler Hammond at second. Landon Pelster is at first. One away with the bases loaded. Lindau. 1-1 pitch, fouled away towards first base side again, and it's 1-2. Cierney only has nearly as many walks on the year, many walks today as he does on the year. Two walks in the inning. Set up a bases loaded situation for him as this one's hit on the ground. This is going to get into right field for a base hit. Riley is in to score. They are going to hold Hammond at third. It is an RBI single for Declan Lindau. And Seward is on the board, and they have tied the game at one apiece. And now we are going to have a timeout, a mound visit coming from the Platte Valley dugouts. Seward back-to-back hits here in this second inning, and they are on the board, and the bases are still loaded here with Only one out. Carson Dyer is going to be the hitter. We're going to step away for 30 seconds. Carson Dyer, the hitter. Base is loaded. It is Hammond at third, Landon Pelster at second, and Declan Lindau is on at first. Cierney, first pitch, is hit on the ground. Softly to the right side. It'll be Hatzenbuehler to the bag. That will retire Dyer, but Tyler Hammond will score. It's an RBI 4-3 ground out for Dyer, but does get the job done and gives Seward the lead. It's now 2-1. So back to the top of the Seward lineup. It's the catcher, Boston Happ, who is 0-1. He flew out to center his first time. First pitch is taken in there for a strike, 0-1. Still two in scoring position here. Pelster at third and Declan Lindau at second. Oh, one. Down and away, 1-1. That was pitch number 33 for Wade Cierney. The 1-1. Happ hits this one on the ground. The shortstop and a bobble from short, but the throw is still just in time to retire Boston Happ. Cale Smith about had a very costly error, but he is able to rebound and make the play to end the inning. Seward does get two runs. Two hits. They leave two. We are through an inning and a half. 2-1, Blue Jays. Cool Radio.
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0: Middle two here in Omaha, Warner Park. Seward leading 2-1. After the top, they got two in the top of the second. Declan Lindau, an RBI single. Carson Dyer, an RBI ground out score. Kyle Riley and Tyler Hammond. To the bottom of the second we go. It is Wave Cierney, Hunter Hatzenbuehler, Bennett Cush. 6-7-8 due in the order. Bryson Burt fires first pitch to Wave Cierney. Fouled straight back, 0-1. Two runs, two hits, no errors for the Blue Jays. One run, two hits, no errors for Platte Valley as the 0-1 is down and in, 1-1. Burt Wines comes home as that one is floated out into right field, and Declan Lindau to his knees still makes the catch, though. Tougher play than made that one have looked, but Cierney makes is gone for out number one. So here's second baseman Hunter Hatzenbuehler, 317 on the year. Second baseman, 29 bet runs batted in for him. He does have a couple of home runs. First pitch from Burt, swing and a miss, strike one. Cierney, Hatzenbuehler, and Cush in the second. Cierney flew out to right as the 0-2, the 0-1 is in there for a strike, and it's 0-2. Got the call on the outside corner. And Burt is quickly ahead of Hunter Hatzenbuehler. No balls, two strikes. To the mound quickly and home with the 0-2 pitch, and Hatzenbuehler fouls it away. Count still 0-2. Hatzenbuehler takes just low for ball one. One, two from Burt. Did he get the corner on the outside? The Seward fans may have thought so, but Chris Sintek does not. Just missed 2-2. From 0-2, 2-2 from Burt is called. Strike three. Got the outside corner there. Two gone. And just missed it on the pitch previous. But he got the zone that time. So two gone, and it's Bennett Cush. Designated hitter. Batting eighth at 297 on the season. 22 games. As the first pitch is skied in the air into foul territory. Is Hap going to have room? It just runs out of room as it drops into the second row behind home plate. 0-1. Cierney and Hatzenbuehler have been set down, fly out, and a backwards strikeout, backwards K. First two out here in the second. One misses high and tight, 1-1. One one from Burt is fouled behind first and out of play. Bit of a breezy day here in Papillion as the 1-2 is taken up for ball two. The current temperature is sitting at 58, but the wind chill, kind of talking about wind chill in May, the wind chill feels like 47. 2-2 is upstairs, so it's 3-2, although most of the day it has been a cloudy day, although the sun has started to come out a little bit over the last hour or so. 3-2. Fouled straight back. We'll do it again. Unseasonably cool the next couple of days across much of Nebraska. 3-2 pitch is just outside. Thought he had the corner, but Bennett Cush works a two-out walk. So Hunter Williams, right fielder, is going to have a chance to hit with in this second inning with two away. Brock Anderson, the head coach, who are moving in Dyer from left. First pitch from Burt misses upstairs, 1-0. Hunter Williams, right fielder, at 209 on the year. Just 14 hits, 67 at-bats, 1-0, And he hit him. This one got him on the shoulder area. And a hit by pitch. And Williams is on. So now it flips the lineup over. And it's Cale Smith, the shortstop. And I give Platte Valley a chance to potentially tie this game with the runner in scoring position and two outs. Cale Smith 0 for 1. Burt sets, looks to second, looks home, comes home 0-1, misses outside 1-0. Had to deal with some traffic in the first inning, and then he retired the first two of the second inning, but a walk and a hit by pitch here have some potentially trouble here as the 0-1 is high, so 2-0. And now Brock Anderson is going to come out of the dugout and make his way toward the pitching mound, and we're going to have a mound visit. Bryson Burt sitting at 44 pitches and dealing with the leadoff hitter Cale Smith, who did ground out his first time, but entering play today, sitting at a 390, hitting at a 395 clip with 25 runs batted in. It's been a guy that has been clutch when they've needed him to be, has 10 doubles on the year as well, and the guy with only guy with double-digit two-baggers, Cierney with 7 is the next closest. Anderson, he is back into the dugout, so count is 2-0. Cale Smith is the hitter. And the 2-0 is fouled straight back, 2-1. Cush on at second. Hunter Williams, the runner at first. Two away. Burt trying to end the second. 2-1 is fouled behind first, the first base dugout. 2-2. Is the count now. From 2-0, now 2-2. And Burt fires 2-2, and Smith flies it in the air, right field. Declan Lindau fading toward his left, makes the catch up against the foul line, and the inning is over. No runs, no hits, no errors. Platte Valley leaves 2 to the third inning. Seward leads it 2-1.
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0: Two innings have come and gone here in Omaha. Two runs in the Seward second, one run in the Platte Valley first. The scoring so far today. It'll be Quinn Berner, Bryson Burt, and Kyle Riley due up for Seward in the away third. 2-3-4 in the order. Quinn Berner is 0-for-1. And out to the shortstop, Cale Smith, his first time. And hits this one on the ground. And a nice diving stop there by the third baseman, Johnson. His throw and picked at first base by Hoffer. One out. Johnson to Hoffer on the 5-3. Bit of a low throw, but a nice snag by Cale Hoffer. One away. So here's the pitcher, Bryson Burt. 0-for-1, he flew out to the right fielder, Williams, his first time. Swings and lines this one out in the right center field. Going to be a tough play. Oh, just off the glove. A diving effort by the center fielder and Carson Hollis, but it is going to be, this is going to be a base hit. Would have been a really tough play, but it is going to be scored a single to right center for Bryson Burt. And now the Platte Valley coaches going maybe just to check on Hollis, make sure he's okay. So here's the third baseman, Kyle Riley. Hits with a man on and one away. Following Burt's single towards in the right center. First pitch to Riley is taken in there for a strike, 0-1. Riley, last inning, reached on a walk and came around to score on the Pelster hit. Excuse me, that was on the Lindau single. His pickoff attempt at first is unsuccessful. Dyer had the second RBI of the inning and scored Hammond. Bryson Burt, pretty standard lead over there at first. Counts 0-1 on Riley. Searney home, and Riley takes down and away, 1-1. Riley at 329 on the season. 17 RBIs, 3 extra base hits. Another pickoff attempt. No tag. Burt is back easily. Count 1-1 on the third baseman, Kyle Riley. 1-1 from Searney is taken inside for ball two. So two walks on the day thus far for Wave Searney. Riley was one of them. Hammond was the other. He's in the hole with Quinn Hibbert. In the on-deck circle. Another pickoff attempt at first base. It's the third of this at-bat already. Searney wanting to keep Bryson Burt close. 2-1 is taken for a strike, and the throw down to second base as Burt is in with a stolen base. It was a bit of a wide throw. And now we're going to have a meeting with the umpire. Home plate umpire Chris Sintek is the game is paused. Kyle Beacom, the head coach for Platte Valley, Sean Emanuel, the head coach for Platte Valley, is out talking. I'm not entirely sure what about. And now Chris Sintek is talking with the first base umpire, Gary Eichmeyer. And now Eichmeyer is back to first. He is Eichmeyer, the crew chief of this officially umpiring crew, and now Brock Anderson is going to send out a pinch runner. Or it's going to be a courtesy runner for Burt, it appears. For the pitcher. And Jesse Liebart. Liebart is going to be the courtesy runner. Count is 2 balls, 2 strikes. With Kyle Riley at the plate. Scoreboard and game changer, both showing 3-1, but the umpire just looked back to confirm that it's 2-2. And the 2-2 pitch is low for ball three. So now 3-2, the count on Riley. Nybar, the courtesy runner, is at second. 3-2. In the dirt, ball four, and it gets away from the catcher, McConnell, and into third base easily. And now they got Liebert in a rundown between third and home, and he is tagged out. Going back to third by the, looked like it was the shortstop, Cale Smith. And a base running mistake there. But Kyle Riley does get to second base on that wild pitch. So instead of first and third, one out, it's a runner at second and two outs. And here's Quinn Hibbert. In the dirt, ball one. Hibbert struck out his first time. This is not a Seward team that strikes out all that much. Just one strikeout so far today. Only struck out twice yesterday. Riley and Hibbert, as Hibbert pulls this one down the left field line, foul. Only the team on average only strikes out 4 times a game. 1-1. Misses up for ball two. Kyle Riley is standing at second with 2 away. Top half of the third, Seward leads 2-1. And the 2-1 pitch for Cierney nearly hit Hibbert as he is to get out of the way. So 3-1 now on Quinn Hibbert. Hitters count. See how aggressive they are with him here with first base open. 3-1 pitch is fouled away. 3-2. Full count on Quinn Hibbert. See, Liebart was the courtesy runner and was caught in a rundown between third and home, was the second out of the inning. 3-2 from Cierney is in the dirt. Ball four. Hibbert walks. So we'll bring to the plate Tyler Hammond, first baseman. Also walked. It's not his only other plate appearance so far today. Came around to score on Dyer's RBI ground out. 2 on and 2 out for the sixth man in the order, Hammond. And another pitch that misses down and away for ball one. Wade Cierney, only 2 runs against him, but he has walked 4 hitters today. As Hammond swings and misses on a pitch down and in, 1-1. So he only had 3 walks in 16-plus innings entering his start today. He's walked 4 in the first nearly 3 innings. 1-1. Chop foul behind home plate. 1-2. The count on Hammond. He's given up 3 hits as well. Hammond behind in the count. 1-2. Pitch from Cierney. Ooh, we got him reaching at a pitch outside for strike three. And that will end the inning. No runs, no hits. Or excuse me, no runs, a hit. Wares and two left for Seward in the top half of the third. They do lead 2-1. Bottom three coming up.
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0: Bottom half of the third inning. It'll be Carson Hollis, Jack Johnson, Hayden Kaufman. Part of the Platte Valley order, 2-3-4. Against Bryson Burt, first pitch outside for ball one. Late normally with you here on Cool Radio, just about 7 minutes past the 2 o'clock hour. As it's 2-0 on Carson Hollis, 270 average on the year. He scored the only Platte Valley run to this point in the game. Scored on the Kaufman hit as the 2-0 finds the zone, 2-1. This one in the line into left field, just past the diving shortstop of Luke Rusnak. It's going to be a base hit. Second hit for Carson Hollis. And the leadoff man is aboard in the home third. Here's Jack Johnson, third baseman at 359. But is 0 for 1 today. It's been good on the year for Platte Valley. First pitch from Burt misses low, 1-0. Johnson, 359, has a home run. 10 extra base hits, 19 runs batted in. Shows bunt, gets it down, but it's going to go foul. It's behind the batter's box, 1-1. Johnson just one of two guys with home runs on the year. Hunter Hatzenbuehler, the other man, he has two of them. See if it looks to bunt again. 1-1, does not bunt as he swings and lines this one into center field. Quinn Hibbert will come on and make the catch. Back in to first is Carson Hollis, one out. So Jack Johnson has now flown out to center field both times he's been up. So here's Hayden Kaufman. Singled and drove in a run his other time, only other time up the plate. Carson Hollis is aboard, one out. First pitch is in there as a strike to Hayden Kaufman. All right, cleanup hitter who has struggled over the course of the season, hitting just .220 in 23 games, but did drive in his 10th run of the season with his RBI two-out knock in the first. 0-1 from Burt is upstairs, 1-1. Seward with two current within the varsity group. So the 1-1 is outside. So 2-1. Two guys have committed. Declan Lindau, the pitcher, will go on to play baseball at Mount Marty University. Meanwhile, the catcher, Boston Happ, his pickoff attempt to first is unsuccessful. Boston Happ will go on. He will be not be playing baseball, but he will be playing basketball at Doan University, just down the road for there from Seward. Burt with 2-1 just misses away. So 3 balls and a strike is the count on Hayden Kaufman. Carson Hollis is at first, reached on his single earlier in the frame. Burt 3 before the 3-1, another pickoff attempt over to first. Taking strike two. Counts 3 balls, 2 strikes, 1 out, and another throw over to first. Both pitchers keeping the base runner is very close, although we have seen a stolen base. Burt stole a base in the third inning. Long pause and a time called by the batter. Another 3-2 is hit in the air right field, shallow. Come again, Declan Lindau. He makes the catch. So 2 outs now in the third. And it's going to be the first baseman, Cale Hoffer. Struck out his first time at the plate. 221 on the season for him. First pitch from Bird on its way. Swing and a foul as he fouls it straight back to the net. Hollis was going on the pitch. Throw over to first, not keeping him honest there. Back to first easily. None of these pickoff attempts have really been all that close. A 1, swing and a miss, and a high fastball. So 0-2 the count now. Cale Hoffer. Trying to extend this third inning for the Patriots. First strike away, and the 3-2 is fouled wide of first. Wave Cierney, the pitcher, is on deck. He will hit if Hoffer can reach. Another 0-2. Down and away. Does not get the chase. Platte Valley does have a run across, and they have done a good job. They have made Bryson Burt work hard for what he has gotten, and that was pitch number 64. Before we see the 65th, another pickoff attempt to first. 1-2 again is fouled away. The 65th pitch

0: And their 1-2 home from Burt is fouled away again. It's Kale Hoffer putting up a tough at bat here. Set for another 1-2 home. Hat pitch, swing, and a miss. Struck him out. As Hoffer is struck out for the second time today, and the inning is over. So a hit, nothing more for Platte Valley. We go to the fourth here on Kubria. Seward leads 2-1.
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0: Get you set for the top of the fourth. Seward leads Platte Valley 2-1. Landon Pelster, Declan Lindau, Carson Dyer. Coming up here as Pelster pulls first pitch foul. Third base line. 0-1. Winner of this game will play Elkhorn North tomorrow with first pitch scheduled for 4 p.m. as Pelster chops it on the ground. Shortstop Cale Smith in time to the end of first. Hoffer makes a put out. Pelster is retired. First out of the fourth inning. Seward and Platte Valley. Winner will, as we just mentioned a moment ago, will play 4 p.m. against Elkhorn North tomorrow at Tal Anderson Field. And to advance to the state championship game, they will have to win twice. Which already taken on Elkhorn North is Declan Lindau takes ball one inside. Which is tough, but you'll have to beat them twice in a row to knock them out of the state tournament and advance to the winner-take-all championship game, which is on Friday, 3:30. 1-1 the count on Lindau. So it took the 1-0 strike. 1-1 from Cierney is lined in a right center field. This is going to be a base hit and split the outfielders, and it's going to go all the way to the wall. Lindau rounding second. He is going to stop there as Holz fires it into the cutoff man, and it is a one-out double for Declan Lindau. Seward did not have any extra base hits yesterday. All 10 hits were singles. They have an extra base hit today, a one-out double for Lindau. So here's Carson Dyer. Seward set up to try and add a potential insurance run here, build on a 2-1 lead in the fourth inning. Dyer, 346 on the season, but is 0-for-1 today, didn't drive in a run. Shows bunt. pulls back and takes for ball one. Good leave off a second for Lindau. They aren't really holding him. Shows bunt again and fouled ball. This got a piece of the catcher, Matthew McConnell.

0: And now they're going to come tend to him. Make sure he's okay, and he maybe just needs an extra minute here to walk this off. Looks like he's good to go. He's got a good piece of him there. Count is one ball, one strike on Carson Dyer. Lindau standing at second after the double. Swing and a miss on the 1-1, and it's now 1-2. As Dyer showed bunt and then pulled back and swung and missed. One, two from Cierney is chopped behind home plate, foul. Two runs, four hits, no errors for the Blue Jays. They've left four on base thus far for Platte Valley. One run on three hits. They've also left four. Another 1-2 is hit down the third base line and foul. Cierney to throw his 63rd pitch. 1-2 is swung on and missed. Carson Dyer is set down on strikes, and there are two away. It's going to flip the Seward order over and back to the top of the lineup now. Going to be Boston Happ. First pitch to Happ is taken for a ball down and in. 1-0. Pelster grounded out to start the inning. Lindau double. Dyer struck out. Two-out RBI opportunity for Happ here. Oh, 1-0 is pulled on the ground and just foul. Third base side. Right-hander. Happ taking on the right-hander. Waves Cierney. Counts 1-1 on Boston Happ. He's 0 for 2 today. Runner goes. Swing or taken for a ball in the throw down to third is not in time. Stolen base for Declan Lindau. And now he's only 90 feet away. And a base hit scores him. So the count is 2 balls and 1 strike on Boston Happ. 2 stolen bases in this game for Seward now. Here's a 2-1 to Happ. Is pulled on the ground. Fielded at third there by Jack Johnson. Is throw to first in the dirt, but a nice pick over there by the first baseman, Cale Hoffer, will end the inning. Seward threatens but don't score. We go to the bottom of the fourth. 2-1, Blue Jays.
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0: Hap taking on the right-hander. Waves Cierney. Counts 1-1 on Boston Hap. He's 0 for 2 today. Runner goes. Swing or taken for a ball on the throw down to third. It's not in time. Stolen base for Declan Lindau. And now he's only 90 feet away. And a base hit scores him. So the count is 2 balls and 1 strike on Boston Hap. 2 stolen bases in this game for Seward now. Here's a 2-1 to Hap. Is pulled on the ground. Fielded at third there by Jack Johnson. His throw to first in the dirt, but a nice pick over there by the first baseman, Cale Hoffer, will end the inning. Seward threatens but don't score. We go to the bottom of the fourth. 2-1, Blue Jays.
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0: Seward leads 2-1. Bottom half of the fourth coming up. It'll be Wave Cierney, Hunter Hatzenbuehler, Bennett Cush. Due up for the Patriots in the home fourth. They had one run in the first inning on a Hayden Kauffman RBI single, scored Carson Hollis. Haven't had anything since. Seward scored the 2 runs on the Lindau and Dyer hits. Lindau single and the Dyer ground out. Both drove in runs. First pitch to Wave Cierney is fouled into the stands, 0-1.

0: Burt coming home with an 0-1. It's chopped on the ground to Quinn Berner at second, and throw to first in time. And the leadoff man is set down in the home half of the fourth. So here's Hunter Hatzenbuehler. Burt, first pitch is in there for a strike. Looked to caught the inside corner there on Hatzenbuehler. Mentioned earlier, one of the guys with a couple of home runs. He has two of them as he skies the 0-1 and a pop-up on the infield. Tyler Hammond is going to take it, and he does make the catch. And there are two away. So Nolan Roberts not in the lineup today so far for Platte Valley, the senior, but the only commit right now to will go to Northeast Community College as the first pitch is chopped on the ground. It eats up the shortstop Rusnak, but is still able to recover and make the play to retire Bennett Cush. A 1-2-3-4 for Bryson Burt. That's going to help the pitch count as the 72nd pitch gets him through four. Top five coming up after this.
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6: Top half of the fifth here at Warner Park. It's going to be Quinn Berner to lead things off. Bryson Burt and Kyle Riley to follow. Wave Cierney through first four innings. There's four hits but two runs. The walks have come back to hurt him, as the two guys that have scored, Riley and Hammond, when they scored their runs in the second inning, both times, both guys were aboard via the walk. It's the first pitch to Quinn Berner, a called strike. 0-1. Wave Cierney. The 0-1 is fouled off, 0-2. So he has walked four hitters in this game. It's more than he's walked all season in 16 and a third innings. Walked three hitters and has walked four today. So 1-1's fouled straight back, 1-2.

Counts 0-2 to Burner, and the pitch is into the dirt. Was into the dirt in front of home plate. Good job there by McConnell. Not that made any difference. Nobody on base, but he's done a good job keeping pitches in front of him so far in this game. Cierney comes home with a 1-2 to Burner, and Burner takes just inside, and McConnell kind of stuck the glove there. Maybe thought he got the inside corner, but it's 2-2. Two home is in there for strike three. Quinn Burner is down looking for the first out of the Seward fifth. Seward looking for the second win of this year's state baseball tournament. They have not won more than one game at a state tournament in their school history. The 1-0 misses down the way to Bryson Burt. Still got a ways to go in this game, but they do have the lead 2-1. 1-0. And 2-0 on Bryson Burt. He is 1-for-2 today. Flew out to right field in the first inning and singled to center in the third. 2-0 is in the dirt, so Bryson Burt way ahead here at 3-0. One away in the Seward fifth. 3-0 from Cierney. Taken all the way, and that one missed low. Ball four and a one-out base runner for the Jays. Burt works a walk. And then we're going to have a courtesy runner here for the pitcher, Burt, and we will. Maybe not. There was somebody that came out of the dugout and now is going back into the dugout. And look, they may, at least to start, have Bryson Burt run.

0: There was a pinch runner for him earlier after he stole second base. Here's Kyle Riley, and he takes ball one low. It was Jesse Liebert that came in as the courtesy runner, but was out advancing, got to third on a wild pitch, and then they got him in a rundown as he got too far towards home plate. As we got a pickoff attempt at first. Now it's 1-0 on Riley, and the pitch to him here is in there for a strike, 1-1. Riley has walked both times today, so he's not had an official at-bat thus far. One one, down and away, had to McConnell go the other side of the plate to get it, just kept it in front of him. Riley in a hitter's count now at 2-1. 79, set the 80 pitches now for Wade Cierney. 2-1, Riley pulls it, just the catch is made over there at third. Burt has to get back, and then the throw to third is all the way to the wall. Got past the first baseman, Hoffer, and Burt is going to look to go all the way to third, and he is going to get in there safely. So Riley lined out to third, and then Burt got a little ways away from first. The third baseman, Johnson, throws to first, and he threw it away as it went behind him all the way towards the dugout, and Burt goes to third on the air. An E5. First error of the game between these two teams, and now a two-out RBI opportunity for Quinn Hibbert. First pitch in there is a strike on the inside corner, 0-1. Third baseman Jack Johnson had to kind of go down to get it on that lineup by Riley. 0-1. 1-1 as he just missed up to Cierney. And I think on the play, Burt was going to be back in time, even if there would have been a good throw. So I don't think that was the issue. 1-1. Chopped, and this is going to go foul. 1-2. Hibbert looking to do some two-strike hit, and he is 0-for-1 with a strikeout and walked his last time. 1-2 for Cierney, and he just got a piece. So you need to throw his 86th pitch to Hibbert, and Hibbert, another foul ball as this one goes behind and into the first base stands. And it's still 1-2, and the 1-2 misses up. So 2-2 now on Quinn Hibbert. 405 hitter has the 8th best batting average in Class B. And there was just Chris Sintek looked to the Platte Valley dugout, and he had some words for the Patriot dugout. There's a 2-2, and this one pulled just foul, as Burt had to hop out of the way to make sure it didn't hit him. Hibbert working Cierney here. 2-2 still, with Burt at third and two outs. Pitch home, just misses up. So the count has run full on Quinn Hibbert. Seward leading 2-1, top half of the fifth. Full count. And Sirianni's payoff home is swung on and missed. Hibbert is gone on strikes. And the inning is over. Seward threatens again, but they cannot cash in as they strand Bryson Bird at third. We go to the bottom half of the fifth. Seward leads it 2-1.
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0: We're middle five. Be ready for bottom five. Here at the NSAA State Baseball Championships Class B bracket here. Seward leading Platte Valley 2-1 as the Patriots come to bat in the home fifth. It'll be Hunter Williams, Cale Smith, and Carson Hollis, 9-1-2. In the Platte Valley order. First pitch is bunted straight in the air. Is Happ going to have room behind home plate? He will, and make the catch. And a one pitch out as Hunter Williams pops up to the catcher. That'll turn the lineup over for Cale Smith. How about Bryson Burt? That was the 74th pitch, and he has gotten the last four outs very, very quickly, trying to prolong how deep he can go into this game. Top of the order now, here's Smith. Strike one on the outside corner. One run, three hits. One error for Platte Valley. They have left four on base. 0-1. Down and away for ball one. Cale Smith. 0-2. He grounded out to shortstop and flew out to Lindau and right. Pulls this one up the middle, but just... Oh, the play is made there as Luke Rusnick makes the catch. Four out number two. Line hit it right to him. Kind of going to go up on one foot to make the catch. So two gone. Fourth inning was very quick for Bryson Burton. He's got the first two out in the bottom of the fifth very quickly as well. So now Carson Hollis with two away. Burt Wines comes home and fires. Foul 0-1. Platte Valley, they have struggled since the first inning offensively. The 1-0-1 is up 1-1. They have just one hit and three base runners. One runs outside, so 2-1. Just one hit and three base runners. Second, third, since the start of the second inning. Bird has settled in well. 2-1. His line and back up into center field past the diving Quint Berner for a two-out knock. Just as I speak, Hollis with a two-out knock. He had retired eight straight hitters before that single. And we are going to have a pinch runner coming in for Carson Hollis, it looks like. Now they're having a meeting here with head coach Sean Emmanuel, the Carson Hollis is going to run it first. So now Jack Johnson represents tying run, two outs. Against Burt. Johnson 0 for 2. And Burt lobs over to first on a pickoff attempt. Tying run is on at first. Hollis has got pretty good speed. Jack Johnson takes a strike. 0-1 the count on Johnson. Carson Hollis running it. Another pickoff attempt, and he's back easily. Neither team has really gotten all been pretty conservative with their leads at first base. Oh, on the count on Johnson. Perch from Burt misses up 1-1. Johnson has flown out to center in both of his at-bats this afternoon. 1-1. And there for strike two. 83rd pitch from Burt. And he has worked his way ahead of Johnson, who is a 359 hitter on the season with 19 runs batted in, 10 extra base hits. Burt strike away from ending the fifth. 1-2. Down and away. Taken. Good take there from Johnson. 2-2. Hayden Kauffman is on deck. Cale Hoffer would be after him, but Platte Valley trailing 2-1. And another throw over to first. And back in plenty of time is Hollis. He has three hits today. Three of the four knocks for Platte Valley. Burt home with a 2-2. And it is hit in the air. And Hap, is he going to have room? He does make the catch. And the inning is over. Jack Johnson pops out to the catcher, Boston Happ, and Hollis is left stranded at first. For Platte Valley in the home fifth, no runs to hit, no errors. They leave one. We are through five complete innings. Seward leads it 2-1.
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0: Seward leading 2-1 as we go to the top half of the sixth. It'll be Tyler Hammond, Landon Pelster, and Declan Lindau due up in the away sixth. It's Wave Cirne, and the first pitch misses low for ball one. Cirne, the starter for Platte Valley, has worked his way into the sixth inning in pitch number 91. And now the 1-0 is bunted foul. Now 92 pitches for Cirne. Has made it through five innings. Two runs. Both of them earned. Does have five Ks as well. So 1-1 is Pelster or Hammond back up the mound. The pitch went off the mound and the second baseman Hatzenbuehler throws over to first in time. Tyler Hammond retired for the first out of the Seward sixth. So now the DH is Landon Pelster. He is 1-4-2 today. Singled in the second. Part of these two-run second inning where Seward scored both their runs today. And then grounded out to short. And Cale Smith his last time up. A one is a little floater out in a right field and just over the head of the second baseman Hatzenbuehler for a one-out single. Landon Pelster, second hit of the day. Landon Pelster had a couple of hits yesterday and has his second hit today. And now it's Declan Lindau, the right fielder, with one on and one out. Top half of the sixth, Seward leading 2-1. Elimination game at the Class B State Baseball Tournament. 0-1. 1-0. Just missed inside to Dyer. Lindau does have two hits today. Takes a strike, then he's 1-1. Has a single and a double. An RBI as well. Got the scoring started with his second inning single to right. Scored Riley. Lines another one in right field. And the third hit of the day for Declan Lindau has two on base. And one out for the nine-hole Carson Dyer. So now make that 3-for-3 day for Declan Lindau so far. And Dyer with an opportunity here to potentially add some insurance late in this game. Seward leading 2-1. Dyer is 0-for-2, but does have an RBI. First pitch, Dyer showing bunt, gets it down, and a perfect bunt. Picked up at foul territory. How about a bunt single for Carson Dyer? Wave Cirne went to pick it up, and I looked like it was going to stay fair, but picked it up maybe just a couple of inches inside the fair side of the third base line, and Seward has him loaded with one out. And now we're going to have a meeting at the mound. There's no coach coming out from the Platte Valley dugout. This is player to the infielders meeting with discussing on how they want to move forward. So 99 pitches for Wave Cirne. And he will have to try and work his way out of this jam here in the sixth. And now the bottom of this order has set things up. Top of the order is at the plate. The leadoff men have to hit. Hammond grounded out. And then Pelster, Lindau, and Dyer have all singled to load the bases. And the infield has come in for Platte Valley. Patriots playing the infield in. Protecting with a force at home as the first pitch is in the dirt for ball one. Boston Happ is 0-for-3 today. Flew out to center in the first. And then grounded out to short and grounded out to third in his last two ABs. 0 for 3. The 1-0 to Happ is hit on the ground. They got to come home with it. And they do get the out at the plate on the 4-2 putout. Fielder's choice. Pelster retired at home. Lindau moves to third. Dyer to second. Happ is aborted first on the fielder's choice. So the infield comes in. They get the out at home. Now they can back up and play for the out at first with two away. And it is Quinn Berner, who is 0-for-3. Ground out to short, ground out to third, and a strikeout looking as he takes ball one in the dirt. So that is pitch 102 for Wave Cierney, about to throw one his 103rd. Platte Valley would love if he can get through the sixth inning, and more than likely we've seen somebody new start the seventh. 1-0. In there for a strike at the knees, 1-1. Seward had the bases loaded and one out. Boston Happ into the fielder's choice. Pelster was retired on the force at home. Just up. Two balls and a strike to count. Wave Cierney and out away from stranding the bases loaded. Two runs, seven hits for the Jays. Just one run on four hits for Platte Valley. 2-1 is hit well into center field and gliding over to his left. And the catch is made by Carson Hollist, and Seward strands the bases loaded. In the top half of the sixth, their lead is still by the slimmest of margins, 2-1 to the bottom half of the sixth after this.
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0: Bottom of the sixth coming up. Bryson Burt back to the mound. Seward leading 2-1. The Blue Jays left the bases loaded in the top of the sixth. So Platte Valley down to its last six outs. They need one run to at least tie the game. As of now, it's going to be Hayden Kaufman, Cale Hoffer, and Wave Cierney due up in the frame. Seward in that sixth inning, it was set up like it was a chance to add some insurance. They Pelster, Lindau, and Dyer all single. The 7-8-9 guys in the order load them up with one out. And then Boston Happ, look, great opportunity. Bases loaded, top of the order up. Happ hits one sharply on the ground to the second baseman. Hatzenbuehler with the force at home. He comes home, 4-2 put out. That's the second out. And then Berner flies out to right center field. The center fielder Hollist made the catch. So it is Hayden Kaufman due up against Bryson Byrd, and the first pitch is in there for a strike, 0-1. Cale Hoffer and Wave Cierney to follow here in the sixth. Kaufman is 1-for-2, Hoffer 0-for-2, Cierney 0-for-2. Cierney pops this one up into right field. Lindau comes over and makes the catch, one away. Second time Kaufman has flew out to right. So now it is Cale Hoffer. Bryson Byrd has retired 9 of the last 10 Patriots to come to the plate. First pitch to Cale Hoffer is swung on and missed 0-1. That was the 88th pitch for Bryson Burt. He has struck out Hoffer twice. 1-1 is out. Pitch missed away. One-one, the count fouled straight back. Hoffer behind 1-2. One-two from Bryson Burt, and did he catch the corner? No, he did not. Tap 2-2. Two to the count on Hoffer, and that pitch in there, strike three. Case Hoffer for the third time today. How about that, a hat trick? Third strikeout of the day for Cale Hoffer, two away. Now Wave Cierney, two gone. Pitcher hits, first pitch just inside for ball one. 93rd pitch from Burt. So this will be 94. 110 being the max. 1-0. This one hit on the ground. Second base burner. Fields throw to first. Hammond makes the catch. And the inning is over. Six innings complete for Bryson Burt. He has been phenomenal today. Just one earned run. He has four strikeouts as well. We go to the seventh inning as Platte Valley's retired in order. Seward. Three outs away, they lead 2-1.
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0: We move on to the seventh inning here in Omaha Warner Park. Lead is 2-1. Seward has the lead. We have a new pitcher for Platte Valley to start the top half of the seventh. Richard Hayes is the new pitcher. Take a look at his numbers over the course of the season. Jared Hayes, a 2.380 ERA. He is 3-0 in his win-loss record. A 32 1/3 innings on the season. So mentioned that 2.38 ERA, 24 strikeouts in 32 innings. So, and 21 walks as well for him. Those are his season regular season, postseason totals so far. Has given up three home runs. The only pitcher on the Platte Valley staff to have given up some home runs. But it is Bryson Burt, Kyle Riley, and Quentin Hibbert, the order due up in the Seward seventh. Burt is 1-for-2. Flew out to right, singled, and walked so far today. Hayes. This is hopping away. Ball one. Bryson Burt. So the book is closed on Wave Cierney. Six innings. Seven hits. Both run, two runs, both earned. So it's 2-0 on Burt. Is that 1-0 missed outside? Five strikeouts. Five walks for Cierney as well, as the 2-0 is, or 2-1 is in there for a strike. 2-2. Burt grounds this one up the middle, but the stop is made, and the throw gets away from first. Hansenbuehler could not, it was a tough play, was able to make it, and the throw to first is wide up the out towards the outfield side, and it's an error. The four. Burt is aboard here to start the top half of the seventh. So a big run potentially standing at third. Some potential insurance here for Seward in the top of the seventh. Their last chance to try and add some runs before Platte Valley will take its final, potentially its last chance in this game. Kyle Riley takes a strike on the outside corner, 0-1. And a pickoff attempt over to first, and Burt is back easily. So Burt has now reached three times. All have come in his last three plate appearances after flying out of the first. A one. Sky high pop up on the infield. Hollis at first. He makes the catch. Riley is retired for the first out of the inning. So now the center fielder is Quinn Hibbert. He's going to hit. Quinn Hibbert coming into this game at 4.05 on the year, but I got a pickup attempt over at first, nothing doing. Hibbert has struck out twice today and has reached on a walk in between those strikeouts. Takes low here for ball one. It's good that the sun has come out and has been out for a good majority of this game. Warm things up a little bit. 57 at the first pitch at 113. It's 2-0. We got a delayed steal. Throw to second is in time. Great throw as Bryson Burt is retired, is thrown out, caught stealing. And now Brock Anderson is going to go have talks with Nate Williams, the second base umpire. A lot of times on those safe outs, not going to get him overturned. That's what he's doing. But he is talking with Nate Williams. Count is 2-0 on Quinton Hibbert. Brock Anderson still conferring with the umpire out at second base. Thought he got under the tag, but the throw kind of went towards the first base side of second, and they tagged Burt on his back. So that still, Burt is still out. So two gone in the Seward seventh. So reached on the E4, but couldn't do anything more with it. So they're going to try and rally here. Me two gone, and Hibbert fouls packed the 2-0s, 2-1. Looking ahead to Platte Valley's seventh inning, it's Hunter Hatzenbuehler, Bennett Cush, and Hunter Williams.

0: 7, 8, 9 in the order. 2-1 is hit on the ground. Hatzenbuehler at second, goes to Hollis at first. Inning over. Hibbert is retired. Seward is three outs away from moving on to a yet the second win in a row on elimination games. Bryson Burt, we'll see if he looks to finish at 7-8-9 due in the Platte Valley seventh.
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0: Platte Valley with their backs up against the wall. They need just one run to potentially try and extend this elimination game of the Class B State Baseball Tournament. Seward leading 2-1, bottom seven. Hunter Hatzenbuehler to lead things off. Bennett Cush, Hunter Williams to follow. And potentially Platte Valley is last chance. Bryson Burt is going to start this inning for Seward. The last couple of innings have been pretty efficient for him. And the first pitch is hit on the ground and into left field, a base hit. Hunter Hatzenbuehler with a first pitch single into left field, and just like that, the tying run is aboard in the seventh inning for the Patriots. So now, do we have a pinch runner? It appears. Well, the third base coach has come down to talk with the home plate umpire, Chris Sintek. Maybe we have a pinch hitter. I think what actually happened was Platte Valley, with the pitching change, burned their DH. So Matthew McConnell is going to be the hitter. The catcher slides into the role of DH. McConnell has not hit today as he was being hit for by Bennett Cush, but McConnell is just a 176 hitter on the season in 24 games played, 34 at-bats and just 6 hits. Potentially one of the biggest at-bats of the season for him. Tying run at first, nobody out. Burt, bunt, down the first baseline and foul. Going to do anything he can, do everything he can to get that runner to second. Make a productive out here as Burt is sitting now at 96 pitches. So Brock Anderson's going to have, unless he gets a quick three outs, going to have somebody else lined up ready to go in case of he gets to that 110 limit. He's got 9 pitches to go. And we got a pickoff attempt at first. Hatzenbuehler stays put. Not really. There's been a bunch of pickoff attempts. I can't really say that many of them have been all that close. Keeping the runners honest. Trying to limit his lead. Happ ready to go in case Hatzenbuehler goes. 0-1 the count. He doesn't go, but back to the pitcher. Burt will field and throw to first, and Hammond makes the catch. So it is a sack bunt for Matthew McConnell. And Hatzenbuehler now moves into scoring position with one away. And now it's Hunter Williams, the right fielder, the 9-hole hitter. Burt now at 97 pitches, needing just two outs to push Seward into another elimination game tomorrow. Be it Tal Anderson Field. You can hear it right here on Cool Radio if should they advance. One out. The windup, and he got a swing and a miss from Hunter Williams on the outside corner. Hatson Bueller represents. The tying run, he's at second with one out. Counts 0-1 on Matthew McConnell, and Bird steps off and looks Hatson Bueller back to second. Oh-1. Burt comes home, and it's down and away, 1-1. 99 pitches now for the Seward ace. He's down to 11 pitches. He can start a new batter. He cannot start a new batter after 1-10. And again, looks back. Hatson Bueller to second. Seward, two outs away from another win. 1-1. 1-1 count is outside, and it's two balls and a strike on Hunter Williams, the 9-hole, who is hitting just 209 on the season and is 0-1 today. Pop out to the catcher Happ. His last time was hit by a pitch earlier in the game. 2-1. Did he get the corner? No, he did not on the inside, and it's three balls and a strike on Hunter Williams. First base is open. Would set up the impending potential to double play, but you hear ball four chants raining down here at Werner Park. You can feel the pressure. 102nd pitch coming up for Burt. And another look back to second base as he steps off. Hatson Bueller back easily. Count three balls and one strike on Hunter Williams. Burt comes home 3-1, and he missed. And now the winning run is on base with one out. So that has set up not only the double play, but the infield fly rule as well. Brock Anderson is staying put inside the Seward dugout. Now he's coming out. For now, and Brock Anderson looks like he doesn't have to make a change, but a single is sacrifice bunts, and Hatson Bueller's at second. Matthew McConnell sack bunt pushed Hatson Bueller to second, and then Williams walked, and now it's the top of the order, Cale Smith, the shortstop, who is 0-3 today, and they are going to just a mound visit charge to Brock Anderson. He's got one left, but the next mound visit he would potentially make this inning would have to be to change the pitcher. So Bryson Burt against the hitter is Cale Smith, 0-3, but it's .395 his average entering play today. Runners at first and second with one out. Hatson Bueller at second, Williams at first. The double play is in order just as well as the infield fly rule. Hammond playing in at first. Down and away, ball one is the 103rd pitched, missed, 1-0. You can hear potentially the Platte Valley, the UTAN and Ashland Greenwood students. 1-0 is inside, up and in. Two balls, no strikes is the count on Cale Smith. 104 pitches from Bryson Burt. Seward they have somebody up in the bullpen, but it is all the way out in dead center field. Cannot see who that is. 2-0 on Smith. Burt needs a strike. There's one there, 2-1 on the outside corner. Count is 2 balls and 1 strike. Burt comes home with the pitch, and it is in there. Called strike two. So from 2-0 to 2-2 now. Cale Smith hitting. Tying run is on at second. The winning run is on at first. Two-two, and he looks back. Nobody is holding on Hatzenbuehler at second base. Another 2-2 getting set from Burt. Comes home, and the 2-2 pitch is home, and it's popped up on the infield. Smith going into foul ground is Hammond, and he's going to run out of room. It's into the dugout. It is a foul ball. Tyler Hammond, ranging toward the Seward dugout, runs out of room, and Cale Smith stays alive. This will be the 108th pitch for Bryson Burt. Needing two outs to win the game. And another look back to second. Another 2-2. Smith, the hitter, and the pitch home is fouled away. Behind first base and out of play. So that was the 108th pitch. Yes, that is 108. So he must get Smith on this pitch if he wants to see another hitter. 2-2. Fouled again, as that was 109. So this will be the last hitter that Bryson Burt will be allowed to face. So unless a double play or some type of, unless a double play in any form, Seward's going to have to make a pitching change. 2-2 popped up, and is Hammond going to have room? He is not. It is out of play again. Another foul ball into the stands. Great at bat for Cale Smith. Fouling off a lot of tough pitches. It was 2-0. It is now 2-2. With tying and go-ahead runs on base. One out. Top half of the seventh, Seward leading 2-1. Long pause. Pitch 111 now, and before we see it, time called by the hitter, Smith. Burts looks to second, looks home. 2-2 to pitch home is Smith. Puts this one into play on the infield. We got the infield fly rule, so the hitter is out. And that's the second out of the inning. Cale Smith is retired. And now it's up to Carson Hollist, who has 3-for-3 today, has 3 hits, all singles. And now Brock Anderson is going to have to make a pitching change. That was the 111th pitch for Burt. So he has to be done. Now the Brock Anderson is coming to meet with the home plate umpire, Chris Sintek. And the official... We have the official scoring of the game pulled up on Game Changer. The official score has Bryson Burt 111 pitches. I'm not sure if that's what they're conferring about or if he's just maybe trying to stall some time for his reliever out of the pen. So he has gone over the limit by one. He cannot start a new batter. Once you reach, cannot start a new batter after 110. And so they have to make a change. He cannot face another hitter. So now Brock Anderson is going to make the walk to the pitching mound. And there is somebody out in the Seward bullpen. I'm not all the way out in dead center field, so not able to see who that is. There is two outs with the winning and go-ahead, the tying and winning runs on base. And we'll see. He is

0: happen yet. If he's going to make a change within the players that are on the field. Not seeing who the change is going to be yet. And we do, that is going to be a change, and we're going to see who it is. We're going to go ahead and take a break. We have a pitching change, Seward and out away from advancing.
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0: Seward has gone. They did not go to the bullpen. Quinn Berner is being is the second baseman, has taken over on the mound. He is looking for the save and to win the game for Seward. But he has to deal with Carson Hollis, who is 3-for-3, three hits, all singles, scored the only Platte Valley run, and a base hit could very well tie this game. Hatzenbuehler, is at second. Hunter Williams is at first. First pitch from Berner is upstairs for ball one. Quinn Berner, 3-1 on the season, has one save, making his 11th appearance. A 2.38 ERA in 17 and two-thirds innings. 1-0 the count on Hollis. Berner fires pitch home, down and away, and Hollis is ahead 2-0. One base open, it's third. Do not want to put the potential winning run in scoring position. Berner taking his time. And he's now looking back. Hatzenbuehler back to second. Count is 2-0 on Carson Hollis. Two gone. Berner pitch. Did he get the corner on the inside? He missed. 3-0 the count on Carson Hollis. Jack Johnson, the third baseman, is on deck. Hollis is 3-for-3 today, but is hitting 270 on the season. Jack Johnson 0-for-3. He's on deck, but Johnson a 359 hitter. 3-0 from Berner. Got the zone there, taking all the way. 3-1. You could kind of feel the seventh inning on the very first pitch of the top of the bottom of the seventh inning is stress because of Hatzenbuehler singling on the first pitch he saw. 3-1, fouled away, and the count has gone full. 3-2. Now the runners will now be going on the pitch. So now base hit definitely is going to go ahead and tie this game. An extra bases is going to give Hunter Williams a really good chance to win it as Bernard steps off. 3-2 advantage. Big, big advantage for the base runners. They'll be going on the pitch. 3-2, and Berner steps off and looking back.

0: Katzenbuehler to second. There is a small number of students over there on the third base side. 3-2 from Berner, and again he looks back to second base. A lot of pickoff attempts in this seventh inning. We've seen a lot in the game and even a lot in the seventh inning. 3-2 pitch from Berner. Chopped on the ground. Back to Berner. He will go to first. And Seward holds on after a very stressful seventh inning. They've won two in a row and will play Elkhorn North tomorrow afternoon. Platte Valley leaves the tying and go-ahead runs, the tying and winning runs on base. And Seward will have the right to play Elkhorn North tomorrow, 4 p.m. at Tal Anderson Field. After losing to Elkhorn North earlier in the tournament, they will look to get revenge, and they will have to beat Elkhorn North twice tomorrow to move on to the Class B state championship game. Final score, Seward 2, Platte Valley 1. We come back, we're going to take a look at the final numbers. Wrap it up next.
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0: Final score, Seward 2-1. They win it in what was a thriller all the way down to the very, very end. Platte Valley had an opportunity with two on base, just could not finish, get that extra hit to win the game. So the final line score, Seward 2 runs, 7 hits. 2 runs, 7 hits, no errors. They left 9 on base. Platte Valley, 1 run, 5 hits. They let 2 errors and 7 left on base. Bryson Burt picks up the win. Moves to 5-3 with the win. Wave Searney is charged with the loss. He's now 2-2. Quinn Berner Came in, got the final out, picked up the save, and that will do it from Warner Park. Time of the ballgame, 2 hours, 17 minutes. Seward will play Elkhorn North tomorrow at 4 p.m. over at Tal Anderson Field. They will look to advance in the state championship game. They will have to beat Elkhorn North twice to do so. That will be at 4 p.m. over at Tal Anderson. You can hear this game. Cool Radio Parker Siza will have the call for you over on the campus of UNO. Seward moves to 22-7. They, with their win today, Platte Valley finishes the season with a record of 23-5. Thank you for listening. Seward baseball will be on the air tomorrow. Pregame coverage starting a little bit before 4 with first pitch scheduled for 4:05. Once again, Seward wins 2-1. So long from Warner Park.
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0: Taylor Dane, and I will always love you. Matchbox 20 also in there. The OJs and Love Train. On the winning train, it's the Seward Blue Jays, who just knocked off Platteview a few minutes ago. Hotly contested game that went down to the wire, but they come out on top 2-1, and now they get a chance for revenge, because tomorrow afternoon, Seward will be taking on Elkhorn North, the team that beat them in the first round. It's an elimination game for Seward. If Elkhorn North wins, well, they move on. If Seward wins, they'll be playing another game tomorrow night. But the first game will be at 4 o'clock. 4 o'clock tomorrow afternoon, and we'll have every second of the action right here on Cool Radio. Your pregame should start about 3:50. First pitch, 4 o'clock. Seward taking on Elkhorn North tomorrow in the Class B State Baseball Tournament.
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14: Talking about $17 billion of ag products through 2028, 26 prorated. 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Today we're a little calmer as we really haven't heard anything out of China here so far as the actual deal.
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3: We'll dip down to about 39 tonight under mainly clear skies. Winds out of the northeast, 5 to 10 miles per hour. Daytime highs approaching 59 tomorrow. Overcast skies. Cloudy skies expected tomorrow night. Chance of rain showers, lows level off around 41. From the Cool 103.5 Weather Center, powered by Weatherology, I'm staff meteorologist Laura Lockwood. Currently, it's 61 degrees.
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Good times, great music. Hello, I am Gene. After 4 o'clock on a Tuesday afternoon, sunshine, pleasant but not too hot. The high today around 65. 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
2: We'll dip down to about 39 tonight under mainly clear skies. Winds out of the northeast, 5 to 10 miles per hour. Daytime highs approaching 59 tomorrow. Overcast skies. Cloudy skies expected tomorrow night. Chance of rain showers. Lows level off around 41. From the cool 103.5 Weather Center, powered by Weatherology, I'm staff meteorologist Laura Lockwood. Currently, it's 61 degrees.
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0: Good times, great music, Jackson Browne, and Tender is the Night. Not nighttime yet. Matter of fact, it doesn't even get dark until 9 o'clock these days, and I like that. I would enjoy it if it were a little bit warmer, but you know what? As long as we're getting rain, and there's a pretty good chance that we're going to get some rain tomorrow and again on Friday, and then heading into the long Memorial Day weekend, it does look like, well, we're going to have some of those summertime temperatures we hear about, sunshine and the 80s for this weekend. But as long as we get rain tomorrow and Friday, that's all right with me. Chicago, Bob Seger, they're both coming up next. 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
5: We'll dip down to about 39 tonight under mainly clear skies. Winds out of the northeast, 5 to 10 miles per hour. Daytime highs approaching 59 tomorrow. Overcast skies. Cloudy skies expected tomorrow night. Chance of rain showers. Lows level off around 41. From the cool 103.5 Weather Center, powered by Weatherology, I'm staff meteorologist Laura Lockwood. Currently, it's 61 degrees.
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Good times, great music just after 5 o'clock Tuesday afternoon. Norman Greenbaum and The Spirit in the Sky. Hello, I am Gene, and Marvin Gaye now heard it through the grapevine. Cool Radio.

0: That is Elton John and Daniel. We're going to announce a couple of names in the near future here, and those couple of names, well, they're going to be the Teachers of the Year. We got two big prizes that we're giving away from York Ace Hardware, and it's all based on your nominations. So thank you very much for nominating your favorite teachers, and we will announce the winners coming up in the very, very near future. We thank all of our great sponsors. We thank everyone who made a nomination, and of course, we thank the teachers, and we're going to thank two of them with big prizes from York Ace Hardware. Coming up, Teacher of the Year. The winner will be announced soon. 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
0: We're coming up on the 5 o'clock hour Friday afternoon. 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
1: We'll dip down to about 39 tonight under mainly clear skies. Winds out of the northeast, 5 to 10 miles per hour. Daytime highs approaching 59 tomorrow. Overcast skies. Cloudy skies expected tomorrow night. Chance of rain showers. Lows level off around 41. From the cool 103.5 Weather Center, powered by Weatherology, I'm staff meteorologist Laura Lockwood. Currently, it's 61 degrees.
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0: Phil Collins, new member of the Rock and Roll Hall of Fame. Of course, he was already a member of the Rock and Roll Hall of Fame with Genesis, but now he goes in as a solo artist, and I Wish It Would Rain Down, kind of the theme so far this year. That's going to wrap things up for me. Thank you very much for letting me be part of your day. I'll be back tomorrow afternoon at 3, but remember, at 4 o'clock, we have Seward Baseball taking on Elkhorn North in an elimination game for Seward at the state baseball tournament. So that'll happen tomorrow afternoon at 4. I'll see you at 3.
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2: We'll dip down to about 39 tonight under mainly clear skies. Winds out of the northeast, 5 to 10 miles per hour. Daytime highs approaching 59 tomorrow. Overcast skies. Cloudy skies expected tomorrow night. Chance of rain showers. Lows level off around 41. From the Cool 103.5 Weather Center, powered by Weatherology, I'm staff meteorologist Laura Lockwood. Currently, it's 61 degrees.
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1: We'll dip down to about 39 tonight under mainly clear skies. Winds out of the northeast, 5 to 10 miles per hour. Daytime highs approaching 59 tomorrow. Overcast skies. Cloudy skies expected tomorrow night. Chance of rain showers. Lows level off around 41. From the cool 103.5 Weather Center, powered by Weatherology, I'm staff meteorologist Laura Lockwood. Currently, it's 61 degrees.
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